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One of my heroes on this, at the station, actually. So we have a number of songs that we threw down in the last half hour. I had a nice call, kind of chatting with one of our listeners, which really made my night. And in the meantime, while I was doing that, we had, right before, Victor Wooten with the Show of Hands from the Show of Hands album. Johnny Vidakovich, Local Boy with Gentilly Lily. I've played that album before, but I've never played that song. And come on, how can I not play a song called Gentilly Lily? We had James Booker with Eleanor Rigby. Then William Covert with Brotherhood of Sleep. And finally, right before that, we had Al DiMeola Project with The Smile from a Stranger from Tiramisu. And as I mentioned at the very beginning of the hour, we had Purple Rain from The Purple Project, and that was by Martin Bejarano. And very special occasion here, we have Howling Wolf. I have a ticket, one pair of tickets to The Howling Wolf for Thursday, September 3rd at 7:30 p.m. that we are giving away. So, if you would like these tickets, you can call us at 504-865-5885. The artist is Lori D. Please do not call while I am on the radio. I will not be able to pick it up. But let me try that again. Let's repeat. So we have one pair of tickets to see Lori D at the Howling Wolf on Thursday, September 3rd at 7:30 p.m. If you are interested in these tickets, you can call us at 504-865-5885. In the meantime, we had a lot of heavy bass action here from Victor Wooten. I'm going to throw on some Jaco Pastorius, one of my bass heroes. And this is a song called Kuru. And that's a 7-minute long song. So while you're contemplating that song, you can call in and get these tickets for The Howling Wolf. Lori D, Thursday, September 3rd at 7:30 p.m. And I will be listening. So thanks for hanging out. And you're listening to WTUL New Orleans, 91.5 FM with DJ Dead Lloyd.

0: WTOL New Orleans, 91.5 FM. That was Aldi Meola. I just can't help myself with that guy. He's really just so great. I've got to play him at least once on the show. That was Fantasia Suite for two guitars. And he continues to amaze me with his guitar work from the album Casino. Then we had La Lucha, a Merit with Steppin' Out. And then, as I mentioned before, Jaco Pastorius with Kuru / Speak Like a Child. Well, that just about does it for this final PB and Jazz show here on WTUL summer schedule. Thank you very much for tuning in and hanging out. It's been fun. It's been real. It's been real fun. And we have a message from Mr. Kermit Ruffin. In the meantime, I'll catch you somewhere on the next fall schedule here on WTUL.
1: 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Hide the reaper, here come the creeper. Hide the reaper, here come the creeper. Hide the reaper, here come the creeper. Hide the reaper.

Watch out for the blue and white. You know they got a ride tonight. You and they match that. Some guys been 10 years smoking on that fire Skype. You can vote you want to watch my back. About to light the fire stack.

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Thank you for tuning in to Reggae Roots and Branches on WTUL New Orleans 91.5 FM. It's just a little after 8. I'm going to try to get this show schedule out before this 45 runs out. So, 7 o'clock, NOLA Brewing and Pizza Co., the Bluegrass Pickin' Party. 8 p.m. at Saturn Bar is Piano Night with BC Coogan. 9 p.m. at Gasa Gasa is Cheekface and Catbite. 9 p.m. at Siberia is Fonz, Fen Mangus, OIL, and Soul Giant. 10 p.m. at Carrollton Station. Is Biscuits and Jams. 10 p.m. at Santos Bar is Karaoke with Sunshine E-Day. And 11 at Holy Diver is the Reverend Robert Sine Wave. Once again, thank you for tuning in. I'm going to start it off with exactly that, Back to School. And then get into some lovey jams maybe later on. Thanks for tuning in. Reggae.

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Crying out for hunger, mommy and daddy could I never buy no sugar. 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Me say, wanna school. And so me say, you better wanna school. 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Say that, so me say, you better wanna school.

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It's just after 9. Let me tell you what's going on. Started at 7 a couple hours ago at Nola Brewing and Pizza Co's, the Bluegrass Pickin' Party. At 8, Saturn Bar, it's Piano Night with BC Coogan. It's probably rocking right now. 9 p.m. at Gasa Gasa. One sec. 9 p.m. at Gasa Gasa's Cheek Face and Cat Bite. 9 p.m. at Siberia's Fawns, Fen Mangus, OIL, maybe it's Oil, and Soul Giant. 10 p.m. at Carrollton Station is Biscuits and Jams. 10 p.m. at Santos Bar is Karaoke with Sunshine E-Day. And 11 at Holy Diver is the Reverend Robert Sinewave. Thank you for tuning in. Always a pleasure. Love doing this show. And it's an honor to get to do it. Always appreciative of Shepherd for taking me on and calling me and giving me supportive words. I'm happy to be a part of the show that you've cultivated, and yeah, appreciate it. So, let's keep it rocking. Got one more hour. Love and reggae.

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1: Sister Nine say, the man called Prince John's Ball. The man called Ray Eye. Yeah, you know, the man called Carl Bradshaw, the super shout to get on tonight to Wally.
2: Aaron, come
1: and I, the man called Scarge to go for the Kincho Tower. So you can check it out. Long time them are here, boss, Scarcha. Them on the hearing pan and radio. Sometimes them playing pan the stereo. Tonight them are getting live and direct pan the disco. You know.
3: Different style.
1: Tell him. Tell him. Different style. Murder. Scotch, tell him, tell him, tell him. Scotch. Murder. Scotch, tell him. Scotch, tell him. You am. I would like you.

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1: Then I guess she had to crash. Valium would have helped that patch. She said, hey, babe, take a walk on the wild side. I said, hey, honey.

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0: This is Hatch Boy from Shell Shock. 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

0: Hey, how you doing? My name is Dear Silas, and if you're listening to this, it means that we have successfully unlocked a mixtape. And I just want to say thank you for tirelessly retweeting that pin tweet until we hit 5,000. Honestly, I was just in my feelings the day I made that announcement, and I had no idea if we'd ever get there, but we did. And I thank you. You didn't have to do it, but you did. I truly hope you enjoyed everything you heard, and if this tape goes crazy the way I know it can, I'll drop again real soon. Make sure you join the village to keep up with me by texting the leaf emoji to 601-552-6316 so you don't miss the next one. You feel me? And with all that being said, I know why you're here. But before we go there, just remember, love yourself and hug yourself, because you are enough. And don't you dare stress today. Let's go.
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3: Funkin' pie. Who's not ready? Holler I. Oh, all right, I'll count it again. You better get hit, kid. Here we go. 5, 10, 15, 20, 25, 30, 35, 40, 45.
7: 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Oh Lord, won't you buy me a Mercedes Benz? My friends all drive Porsches. I must make amends. Worked hard all my lifetime. No help from my friends. So, oh Lord, won't you buy me a Mercedes Benz? Oh Lord, won't you buy me a color TV? Dialing for dollars is trying to find me. I wait for delivery each day until 3. So, oh Lord, won't you buy me a color TV? Oh Lord, won't you buy me a night on the town? I'm counting on you, Lord. Please don't let me down. Prove that you love me and buy the next round. Oh Lord, won't you buy me a night on the town? Everybody, oh Lord, won't you buy me a Mercedes Benz? My friends all drive Porsches. I must make amends. Worked hard all my lifetime. No help from my friends. So, oh Lord, won't you buy me a Mercedes Benz? That's it.
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0: 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It won't hurt you.
1: 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I'm Klaus from Dead Kennedys. 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

Oh, hello. 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There you go. 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Not to be alarmed. I'm sure it will be fine. However, the extroverts like to be entertained, and I was told you don't talk much. A question, if I may. What's a girl like you want in a place like this? You see, I've seen many come and go in my lifetime. 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Better yet, what's the price that's worth your freedom?

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0: picnics and we're gonna sing a song. This is called Larry and the New Wave. 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I saw her talking to a weirdo about a movie.
1: Movie.
0: She was with a band and a hero in blue. I saw her fooling with an usher or two.
1: Two.
0: Friends for a while.

0: Thank you very much. My favorite four-letter of the alphabet is WTUL, and that's the same as the radio station. What a coincidence. Thank you very much.
1: Because when I bust make a jam, it don't break down. That's what we listen to.
0: Yeah, that's pretty nice.
1: Yeah.
0: WTUL. New Orleans.

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Meet all of your favorite WTUL jocks. Jimmy Scav from Dung Heap Army will be there. I'll be there. 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

0: I'm bored, Ivan. 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Rambo? 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

0: Wednesday, July 4th, WTUL and Jimmy's presents Tex and the Horseheads. 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Meet all your favorite WTUL jocks. Jimmy Scav from Dung Heap Army will be there. I'll be there. You should be there, too, because you're going to have a good time. 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
1: Hello, this is Alejandro Escarello from Austin, Texas. When I'm in the beautiful city of New Orleans, I listen to WTUL New Orleans 91.5 FM.

0: We've got pretty much a summation. We started out, covered a lot of territory here this afternoon through Dr. John's recording history and on through, which, as I said earlier, is deeply intertwined with the music history of New Orleans rhythm and blues. And fortunately enough, we had George Porter here in the studio today. I'd like to thank you for coming, George, and thank you too, Mac.
1: Yeah, you're right.
0: And you know, I hope the best of luck to y'all personally and to other musicians in the city too.
1: And I like to say, whenever I'm in town, I like to listen to WTUL right here in New Orleans. And I hope everybody else is checking it out.
2: Top of the line.
1: Yeah, you're right.
0: Well, thank y'all a lot. Let me close right now with a selection, the title cut from In the Right Place, Dr. John's 1973 hit. And I hope all of y'all realize y'all were in the right place this afternoon.

whippoorwill. He sounds too blue to fly. 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I'm so lonesome I could cry. I never seen a night so long when time goes crawling by. 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
1: I'm so lonesome I could cry. 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
0: Hey, how's it going, huh? I'm Mel Noonard, and every time I hit the jiving scene in La Nouvelle Orleans, I tune in to WTUL 91.5 FM. If I

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Have I found radio heaven? They got my eardrums revving.

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when the Lamb opened the next two seals, we saw the souls, we saw the martyrs, we heard them crying, we heard them shouting. They were dressed in white, they'd been told to wait. The sun was black, the moon was red, the stars were falling, the earth was trembling. And then a crowd impossible to number, carrying flowers, shouted amid the hotless sun, the lightless moon, the windless earth, the colorless sky. How much longer will we suffer from hunger? How much longer will we suffer from thirst? And when the Lamb opened the seventh seal, silence covered the sky.

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Good day. This is David Alan Stewart of Eurythmics, and I'd like to say I listen to WTUL every day of the week, and I think it's about time you did too.

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I want to take this minute to introduce you to my people. This is Mr. Bugs Henderson over here from Tyler, Texas. This is Fancy Space, world-renowned female drummer of distinction on the percussion section. This is the captain on the bass from Fort Worth, Texas. My name is John Nipsinger, and we want to do a little Texas blues.

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1: Hello, America. Britt Goodman calling today to tell you that our nation faces the gravest threat to its survival since compulsory fluoridation of water. What is it, you ask? Cockroaches. That's right, cockroaches. The tiny menace to our very nation's existence. I have seen them gathering secretly, always in the middle of the night, when decent people are asleep. No doubt they are now in the final stages of their preparations to take over. The day is soon coming, America, when we shall wake up and see our nation at the feet of a vastly superior force of vicious, bloodthirsty cockroaches. Our children will be in danger. Our women will be constantly molested. My fellow Americans, they will probably institute some form of radical communism on our land once they take over while we are sleeping in our beds. We must act now to rid our country of this menace. Cockroach sympathizers must be tracked down and exposed. Laws must be enacted. Citizens' groups must be organized. We must crush them beneath our feet before we find them crawling through the very halls of Congress and even in our own homes.

Hello, 1, 2, 3, 4. Here we are. Is that enough? So now I just start, huh? So this will be real simple. Hi, this is Peter Buck of REM, and you're listening to WTUL 91.5 FM in New Orleans.

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This is the old Fat Daddy Fun Frolicking here in Groove, Orleans, with all kinds of boss degrees outside, telling you about the spot on your dial where you really hear more music and less of this kind of noise that I make. It's WTUL at 550 on your dial in Groove, Orleans, right? Yes.

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If they tell you to go to war, don't do it, because nowadays there's no such thing as fighting for your own land. It's all fought over the government, and it's all fought over the corporations, and as we know, they don't give a shit about us. 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

like the way the forest sounds. 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

0: 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This is Mark.
1: And this is Clive from Woo. And you're listening to WTUL New Orleans.

Hey, you. Do you got two arms? About two legs. Do you have a stutter? You don't even stutter? What are you complaining about? 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Might cheer you up.

0: few were easily offended by folks making fun of Elvis Presley, the king of rock and roll. You may want to change stations for a little while.
1: I got no cigarettes.
0: There are certain laws which the universe must obey. Some of them were written by men like Stephen Hawking and Albert Einstein. Some of them were written by men like Thomas Jefferson and Alexander Hamilton. Some of them were never written down, but instead have evolved over time, such as the law that states, steps must be taken so that bell-bottoms never come back into style. But there is one law that stands out among all other laws, and despite frequent claims to the contrary, this law has held since the mid-1970s and will always be true. And this law states, yes, Elvis is dead.
1: I got no cigarettes.
0: Now, along with this law comes an important observation. This observation is so compelling that many people, when they see it as true, which it is, want to forget that first law of the universe. And this observation is, the ghost of Elvis Presley walks the earth today.
1: I got no cigarettes.
0: One might well ask, why does the ghost of Elvis Presley, the king of rock and roll, still walk the earth? Well, there's no simple answer to that question. You see, when Elvis was a young man, he walked the straight and narrow path of music. He created music no one had heard before and performed it in ways no one had ever seen before. But then one day, Elvis Presley committed the most vile sin any musician can commit, that one sin which the gods of music will never forgive. Elvis became a Las Vegas lounge singer. And thus the specter of Elvis has been condemned to walk the face of the earth with the sounds of top 40 radio and cheap commercial alternative radio ringing in his ghostly ears. Remember the king. Remember his judgment. Remember his fate. WTUL, New Orleans. Helping to save your eternal soul from the flickering flames of musical hell.
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3: Pumpkin pie. Who's not ready? Holler I. Oh, all right, I'll count it again. You better get hit, kid. Here we go. 5, 10, 15, 20, 25, 30, 35, 40, 40.

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Good morning. You are listening to WTUL New Orleans 91.5 FM, and this is DJ Snelio. This is my last Tuesday show of the summer semester. Starting next week, I'm going to be doing Saturdays from 6 to 8, but only every other Saturday. So tune in then, but my alternate DJ is awesome as well. So you'll be safe tuning in. Any Saturday morning. And let's see, I have a calendar for you today if you are ready to plan your evening. Let's see, let me make sure I have the freshest information. At 5 at the New Orleans Jazz Museum is the Jason Neville All-Star Band. At 6 at the Ellis Marsalis Center for Music is Ricardo Pascal. At 7 at the Always Lounge and Cabaret is Freakless Cotton Weird Wonders. At 8 at the OK Bar is Big Easy Stompers Line Dancing. At 9 at Tipitina's is Circle Jerks and Negative Approach and Upchuck. At 9 at Holy Diver is Don Wayne and Nell Pellegrin. And at 10 at the Rabbit Hole is the Rebirth Brass Band. All right, and I have 2 hours of some pretty awesome music coming up for you. It's a little heavy on the alt oldies today, but that's okay, because there's a reason that they're alt oldies and not alt forgotten things. and I have some slightly weirder stuff coming up too. But I will go ahead and get started.

You're listening to WTUL New Orleans, 91.5 FM. And if you couldn't tell, that was the Electric Light Orchestra. It was so fun. Before that was Red Temple Spirits with Dreaming's Ending. Before that was Damaged Bug with Overexposed. Before that was Material Issue with What Girls Want. Before that was Jalen Ganda with I Can't Ever Leave You. And before that was a song from a local band, a really excellent song, in my opinion. And the band is called Across Phoenix, even though they're here in New Orleans. And the song was Lead It On. And before that was Ivy with This Is The Day. I have a couple public service announcements for you from WTUL. Habitat for Humanity can make use of used housewares or surplus building materials. Donated materials are made available for purchase at the Habitat for Humanity Restore, located on North Lane off Highway 59, just north of I-12. Proceeds benefit Habitat for Humanity. More information, including directions and volunteering, is available by phone at 985-898-0642. 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It's a pajama dance party right in your living room, and it's only here on WTUL Saturdays from 8 to 10 a.m. And so I have something that I'm going to play, and it's kind of different for me because I am not that big of an acoustic person, and this is like acoustic Americana. The artist is called Ernest Hood, and the backstory to it is very touching, so I kind of wanted to play it. I'll read you the backstory real quick. This is from the review one of our DJs wrote for it. Once a community radio DJ, Hood, Ernest Hood's own show, Radio Days, aired on KBOO and KOAP. It consisted of oral postcards where he described scenes from his travels through Oregon, enlivening it with field recordings and music. For many elderly and disabled people isolated in their homes, the program was aligned to the world. So I just wanted to play this, see what it was. Here we go.

You're listening to WTUL New Orleans 91.5 FM, and this is DJ Snelio. That was Mastodon with The Wolf is Loose. My husband tells me that Mastodon has a brand new album out. Unfortunately, we don't have that yet at the station, so I played an old song. Let's see. Before that was Gia Margaret with Phenomenon. Before that was an oldie, The Psychedelic Furs with Sister Europe. Before that was Phosphorescent with Where to Strip. Before that was The Warlord with The Ultimate Warlord. Before that was The Parcels with She's a Good Witch. And that was it for that set. Here is the calendar for you for tonight. At 5 at the New Orleans Jazz Museum is Jason Neville All-Star Band. At 6 at the Ellis Marsalis Center for Music is Ricardo Pascal. At 7 at the Always Lounge and Cabaret is Freakless Cotton Weird Wonders. At 8 at the OK Bar is Big Easy Stompers Line Dancing. At 9 at Tipitina's is Circle Jerks and Negative Approach and Upchuck. At 9 at Holy Diver is Don Wayne and Nell Pellegrin. And at 10 at the Rabbit Hole is the Rebirth Brass Band.

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And just as a reminder, if you are one of my many loyal listeners who gets up at 6 a.m., I am actually moving to Saturdays, starting not this Saturday. I think it'll be the following Saturday. But I'm alternating with another DJ. So tune in Saturdays from 6 to 8 a.m. and you are sure to hear some excellent music. So you just heard Ruth Michelli. She is local with the song Vaseline Lens. Before that was Muna, M-U-N-A, with Buzzkiller. Before that was Diamanda Gala with Birds of Death. Before that was Echo and the Bunny Man with a Hip. Before that was the Jesus and Mary Chain with The Living End. And I believe the first song of that set was Electronic with Make It Happen from Twisted Tenderness. And I have a couple public service announcements for you. The St. Baldrick's Foundation raises money to support research into curing childhood cancer. More information about their work, making a donation, or holding a fundraiser is available on their website, stbaldricks.org. You can catch WTUL's Country Show every Sunday from 2 to 4 p.m. Tune in for 2 hours of folk, blues, cowpunk, western swing, that rockabilly thing, outlaw, and everything in between. Right here on WTUL. And for my own show coming up for you, I have a couple kind of gothy dance tunes. Trying to wake myself up to get ready for the rest of the day. And then that will be followed by a song by a nun that I am very excited to check out. All right.

0: In the beginning, God created the heaven and the earth. For 5 days, God continued his work. He gathered together the waters of the earth and called them seas. He set the sun and the moon and the multitude of the stars shining in the skies. And on the sixth day, he said,
1: I'm grouchy. My gorgeous gooey gum is getting stuck all over the place. Gooey. Gummy. I am Mr. G.
0: After having placed Adam and Eve in a marvelous garden, in the middle of which stood the tree of life, and the tree of the knowledge of good and evil, God gave them this warning.
1: Golly, my gooey gum got stuck on the garden gate.
0: Now the serpent was the most cunning of the animals that God had created, and he tempted Eve with these words.
2: I'm Mr. S, and sometimes when I go to sleep, I'm scared. So then I sneak across my room and find my secret box and slip into my super socks.

0: What's your gripe?
1: Just hate teachers who walk in at 9 minutes after the bell and then smile.
2: I hate that quasi-intellectual Rodolfo Pasta who writes those idiotic columns in the Hullabaloo every week.
3: It's impossible to borrow money on this campus.
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0: in this society, I stop for the red lights and I go for the green. You know, I'm functioning.
1: I met Alice in my Wonderland. She looked a whole lot like Leslie Caron and Gigi.
2: Chirp, echo, chirp, echoing. 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Can ego see?
3: You come right out and say things. You're not like the others.
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0: Hey, how you doing? My name is Dear Silas, and if you're listening to this, it means that we have successfully unlocked a mixtape. And I just want to say thank you for tirelessly retweeting that pin tweet until we hit 5,000. Honestly, I was just in my feelings the day I made that announcement, and I had no idea if we'd ever get there, but we did. And I thank you. You didn't have to do it, but you did. I truly hope you enjoyed everything you heard, and if this tape goes crazy the way I know it can, I'll drop again real, real soon. Make sure you join the village to keep up with me by texting the leaf emoji to 601-552-6316 so you don't miss the next one. You feel me? And with all that being said, I know why you're here. But before we go there, just remember, love yourself and hug yourself, because you are enough. And don't you dare stress today. Let's go.
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1: We have a great relationship with Venezuela. It's a team in a sense. And we're taking out millions and millions of barrels of oil, going to Houston, going to Louisiana, going to lots of different places in the United States and all over the world.
0: President Trump announces the U.S. is taking control of Venezuela's oil reserves 9 months after the U.S. military abducted Venezuelan President Nicolas Maduro. Then to Puerto Rico's escalating water crisis. Amidst a historic drought, Puerto Rico's rationing water.
2: This isn't a question of today or the day before yesterday, that you come and help by bringing us a small water tank. This is something that you could have been working on and repaired with anticipation years ago, government after government, you know.
0: And the Trump administration secretly deporting migrants to countries they have no ties to, like the Central African Republic.
3: I was so scared. My hands and with my belly like this.
4: So they handcuffed you and shackled
3: yes.
4: you?
3: Yes.
4: Have you ever heard of Central African Republic before?
3: No.
0: We'll speak to CNN international correspondent Isabel Young, who interviewed deported migrants in the Central African Republic. All that and more coming up. Welcome to Democracy Now!, democracynow.org, The War and Peace Report. I'm Amy Goodman. President Trump's reportedly weighing more strikes in the Strait of Hormuz to prevent Iran from rebuilding its capacity to attack ships. This comes as the United Arab Emirates said it intercepted an Iranian drone over its waters Monday after the United States and Iran exchanged fire over the weekend for the first time in a month. It comes as newly released emails show U.S. immigration officials worked with Iran to deport more than 100 Iranians on three flights between September 2025 and January 2026, despite rising tensions between the countries. Meanwhile, Iranians are facing dire economic conditions with runaway food inflation and a collapsing currency. For example, vegetable oil in Iran last month cost 383% more than a year ago. The price of eggs rose by almost 300%, chicken by 177%, red meat by 148%. Speaking to The Guardian, a biomedical engineer said, quote, "For part of the population, the issue is no longer buying a house or a car. The issue is cutting out meat, reducing food quality, postponing medical treatment, and scraping by until the end of the month." This is Ali Groubi, a local businessman.
5: I'm a businessman myself. Things are difficult under these circumstances. Business has become harder, and it'll become even harder if another war breaks out. At the end of the day, it's a battlefield. Excuse me, it's not a friendly gathering or a party. Everyone gets caught up in it, including me as a businessman.
0: The Washington Post is reporting several conservative veterans with big online followings have been given secret Pentagon jobs where they promote Defense Secretary Pete Hegseth's agenda and attack the Trump administration critics. Those involved include Rob Manis, a retired Air Force colonel, and Kurt Schlichter, a retired Army colonel. They both have active official government email addresses and are assigned to the office of Anthony Tata, the Undersecretary of Defense for Personnel and Readiness. Adam Kinzinger, a former Republican congressman and Air Force veteran, said on social media, quote, "How many more people that are blue check marks on X that are putting out information on behalf of the federal government and Donald Trump and the Republican Party are actually special government employees?" Unquote. Daniel Driscoll, the Army civilian chief, submitted his resignation to President Trump Monday, according to administration officials. He's repeatedly clashed with Defense Secretary Pete Hegseth over the removal of seasoned commanders from the Army's senior ranks and refusal to promote women and people of color. The Army's also been without a chief of staff since Hegseth fired General Randy George back in April without explanation. Hegseth has also removed at least three senior officers once considered contenders for the job. In Gaza, Israeli attacks killed at least four people, including three children today. According to Hamas's media office, Israel tried carrying out an operation Gaza City involving more than 10 warplanes, which wounded several people. In a separate incident, a girl, Isra Al-Hisi, was killed along with two other people when Israeli forces attacked Deir al-Balah in central Gaza. Since last October's so-called ceasefire, more than 1,200 Palestinians have been killed in Israeli attacks. This is UN spokesperson Stefan Dragic.
6: Turning to the occupied Palestinian territory, we continue to remain very concerned about the impact on civilians because of the continued Israeli airstrikes and other military attacks over the weekend in Gaza. We're particularly concerned about reports that a young boy was among the fatalities, and also one of the strikes damaged items at the Al-Aqsa hospital compound in Deir al-Balah. Civilians and civilian infrastructure, including hospitals, of course, must always be protected. They should not be attacked or used for military purposes.
0: Reuters reports experts and officials from Nepal and China met 3 months before last week's deadly floods to assess the risk of such disasters. The participants in May's meeting reportedly called for joint efforts to strengthen the response to floods and other glacier and weather-related hazards along the border with Tibet, where a massive wall of water, mud, and debris crashed through a Himalayan river valley, killing hundreds. The death toll has now surpassed 1,000 as search and rescue teams race to find thousands of missing people. A school principal in Nuakot helped evacuate 900 students just 13 minutes before the catastrophic flash flood completely washed away the school building. Rajendra Dawadi said a staff member burst into the classroom and shouted a fast-approaching flood was headed their way. This is school principal Dawadi.
7: Other people saying that, other colleagues also saying, sir, the flood is coming up to Bedravati or something. So we immediately saying that, they stop the class, ring the bell, and we send the our keepers whistle there, then go up here. It's an emotional attachment with this school because I learned that same school. I get my own education from this school, and I'm giving the education to the people from last 23 years.
0: In Arizona, a second person has been confirmed dead at Grand Canyon National Park after devastating flash floods swept through the canyon Saturday. Climate experts say record-breaking El Nino conditions and a marine heat wave in the Pacific Ocean has led to more moisture in the atmosphere, driving heavier rainstorms and fueling the deadly flash flood. To see all our coverage of the climate catastrophe and climate change, go to democracynow.org. The Supreme Court ruled in favor of President Trump in his construction of a new White House ballroom. In a 5-4 ruling, the Supreme Court lifted lower court orders that would have temporarily stopped work on Trump's 90,000-square-foot ballroom. Chief Justice John Roberts joined the court's three liberal justices in dissenting. The Supreme Court also ruled the National Trust for Historic Preservation, which filed a lawsuit to block the project, did not have grounds to sue. In Texas, the third key eyewitness in the fatal shooting of Lorenzo Salgado Araujo, the 52-year-old Mexican father who was killed by an ICE agent in Houston July 7th, has been released from an ICE jail after nearly 2 months. Victor Salgado, Araujo's younger brother. Victor Salgado's release comes as Harris County District Attorney Sean Teer said he plans to bring the case to a grand jury in the next few weeks. In related news, a 25-year-old U.S. citizen who was wrongfully deported to Mexico was granted permission to return to the United States. Brian Jose Morales Garcia was deported in April after a police stop. The Texas Tribune reports he was born in Colorado but grew up in Mexico, was living and working in Texas when ICE apprehended him. He said he repeatedly told federal agents he was a U.S. citizen, that he could provide copies of his birth certificate and social security number, but the agents didn't believe him. Garcia arrived back in Texas Sunday following a lawsuit challenging his removal. In more news from Texas, a federal judge has extended an order that temporarily paused the expansion of the border wall and construction of border enforcement infrastructure in Big Bend National Park. Crews were filmed bulldozing pristine desert wilderness last month after DHS waived requirements that federal contractors comply with a broad slate of environmental laws, including the Endangered Species Act. The U.S. Equal Employment Opportunity Commission, the EEOC, found the global tech company Cisco violated the civil rights of Middle Eastern, Muslim, and other company workers. According to complaints, workers filed in December 2024, an internal Cisco communications platform became a venue for racist and Islamophobic messages in the wake of the October 7, 2023 attack in Israel. The complaints say the abuse intensified after over 1,700 employees put their names to a public letter questioning the company's relationship with the Israeli government. Posts allegedly cheered the deaths of Palestinian civilians, described Palestinians as animals, and singled out specific Cisco workers who had advocated for Palestinian rights. In Ukraine, at least 12 people have been killed and 21 wounded in a wave of Russian air attacks on Kyiv and the surrounding region. This is a mother in Kyiv.
8: I'm already thinking maybe we should just take sleeping bags and sleep in the metro at the station near the Lyceum. I don't know. Last year it was difficult at school, and now I honestly don't even know what to do. I just don't know.
0: In Massachusetts, primary elections are being held today. Progressive incumbent Democratic Senator Ed Markey is facing a primary challenge from the more conservative Democratic Congressmember Seth Moulton. And Wendell Berry, the award-winning poet, novelist, activist, and farmer, died at the age of 92 at his home in Port Royal, Kentucky. In his poems, stories, novels, and essays, he celebrated rural communities in his native Kentucky and warned against the excesses of modern industrialized society. In 2011, he risked arrest by taking part in a four-day sit-in at the office of then-Kentucky Governor Steve Beshear to protest mountaintop removal strip mining. He spoke to the journalist Jeff Biggers about why he was committing civil disobedience.
9: Over these years, there's been one protest after another, one march on Frankfort after another, one visit to a legislator after another. And last year we visited the governor. And all this has been without any perceptible political effect, no acknowledgement even that the problems exist. And so we're doing this simply as the next logical step. We'd exhausted all other possibilities.
0: And those are some of the headlines. This is Democracy Now!, democracynow.org, The War and Peace Report. I'm Amy Goodman in New York, joined by Democracy Now!'s Juan Gonzalez in Chicago. Hi, Juan.
10: Hi, Amy, and welcome to all of our listeners and viewers across the country and around the world.
0: 9 months after the U.S. military abducted Venezuelan President Nicolas Maduro and the First Lady in a raid on Caracas, President Trump has announced a deal for the U.S. to take majority control of more than 65 billion barrels of Venezuela's proven oil reserves. In addition, the Pentagon will take partial ownership of a private firm at the center of the deal, North American Blue Energy Partners. Trump praised the deal Monday.
11: We have a great relationship with Venezuela. It's, you know, it's a team in a sense. And we're taking out millions and millions of barrels of oil, going to Houston, going to Louisiana, going to lots of different places in the United States and all over the world. And we're making a fortune, and they're making a fortune. They're starting to make real money. And we have Exxon going in. We have Chevron going in. We have our big oil companies going in. And everybody's bidding. So, you know, we do a lot of things. Here's a deal that nobody's ever heard of, a deal like that. Maybe the greatest deal ever made. Who knows? But it's millions and millions. Already, we've paid for the war. The cost of the war has been paid for many, many times before. Where have you heard that before? You didn't hear that with Afghanistan. You didn't hear that with Vietnam, and by people that ran it a lot differently than I run it.
0: On Saturday, Venezuela's interim president, Delcy Rodriguez, defended the oil deal, insisting it's beneficial for Venezuela.
12: Recibe a cambio producción,
8: In return, Venezuela receives production, employment, investment in infrastructure, higher revenues for the state, and productive linkages for the national industry. The benefits are countless. This binational project, signed for 25 years, envisions the development of 17 strategic fields with a production target of more than 1.5 million barrels per day. This is solely under the binational agreement between Venezuela and the United States.
0: Maryland Senator Chris Van Hollen criticized the deal, saying, quote, "This is proof Trump put our service members at risk to get Venezuelan oil for his billionaire buddies. Putting our soldiers' lives on the line for private profit is a gross dereliction of his constitutional duty," Senator Van Hollen said. The new oil deal comes 2 months after the New York Times revealed U.S. Secretary of State Marco Rubio has become the de facto viceroy of Venezuela, effectively controlling Venezuela's finances, the distribution of its natural resources, and its government. The Times likened Rubio's role to that of Paul Bremer, who was installed by George W. Bush to run Iraq after the U.S. invaded Iraq in 2003. We're joined now by Francisco Rodriguez, Venezuelan economist, senior research fellow at the Center for Economic and Policy Research, professor of public and international affairs at the University of Denver. His recent book is titled The Collapse of Venezuela, Scorched Earth Politics and Economic Decline, 2012 to 2020. He's former head of Venezuela's Congressional Budget Office. Welcome to Democracy Now!, Francisco Rodriguez. Can you respond to this deal that President Trump is hailing?
12: Well, good morning. Thank you for having me here. For context, I think perhaps the most important detail announced by the White House yesterday is that these are going to be 100-year concessions. Venezuela never in its history has given 100-year concessions. The longest ever previous concessions were given in 1907 by the government of Cipriano Castro, and they lasted 50 years. The Venezuela's democratic movement during the 20th century actually made it a point that the country would give no more concessions. So we've really kind of dialed back the clock in history. Venezuela is now promising that 20%, or it's committing. It's interesting because President Delcy Rodriguez said that it was only 25 years, and now the White House comes out and says, no, it's not 25 years, it's 100 years. Venezuela is going to be giving, according to the deal, 20% of the output of this joint venture company, which is now around 200,000 barrels, but it's supposed to rise to 1.5 million barrels. It's going to be giving it at cost to the United States. This is a deal that when you look, the more that you look at the details, it's clearly a deal that is unfavorable to Venezuela. It's a deal, it's no surprise that the Venezuelan government has not published the details of this deal. The Venezuelan Constitution says that the National Assembly should approve all national public interest contracts. This hasn't gone before the National Assembly, and apparently the government is going to just ignore that provision, because if there were a public debate about this deal previous to its approval, then there would be many voices against it. But from everything that we learn, this does not seem like a beneficial deal to Venezuela. The argument in favor of it is that they're saying that $100 billion of investment are going to be put forward. But up until now, we don't have any concrete announcement of major oil companies going in. We just have an announcement that the U.S. is cutting a deal with a Venezuelan businessman who was already in the Venezuelan oil sector and who has actually been severely questioned for his past dealings with the Venezuelan government.
10: And Francisco Rodriguez, you mentioned this. Actually have the details yet. We have Trump's interpretation. We have Delcy Rodriguez's interpretation. But the actual agreement. Room for debate on what exactly is in it, and of the National Assembly having is this agreement legal by the current Venezuelan Constitution?
12: I believe that it's not. I believe that Article 150 of the Venezuelan Constitution is very clear. It says that any national public interest contracts that are signed with foreign states or with foreign entities must be approved by the National Assembly. And this is, even Hugo Chavez took the widely criticized and fairly criticized agreements to provide oil to China. He took them before the National Assembly. They were discussed and they were approved there. The concessions that were done by the government of Rafael Caldera in the late 1990s, which were also very much criticized by Chavez, went through a debate in the National Assembly. The 1976 nationalization law was went through a debate in the then Venezuelan Congress. So this is the first time in nearly a century that Venezuela is giving away these contracts without any public debate. And yesterday the White House published a fact sheet. That's really what we know of it. But there's still a lot of details that go into these contracts that really make the difference. So if the U.S. promises that it's going to put in $100 billion of investment, and, you know, it's contradictory because the deal is supposed to bring $100 billion of investment. But
13: Interrupt you there for a second. Who are the actual investors? Could you talk about who in the U.S. is investing? This is the government directly. And also, who is the Venezuelan businessman?
12: Yeah. So there's a Venezuelan firm. There's a Venezuelan firm called North American Blue Energy Partners. And this is a firm that is owned by Alejandro Betancourt. Alejandro Betancourt is a Venezuelan businessman who has been severely questioned. And there are many reports of this. Washington Post published on it, Wall Street Journal, about investigations and about how he's been referred to in several indictments for money laundering. This is the former CEO of a company called Derwick & Associates that was hired for no-bid contracts by the government of Hugo Chavez to build electricity plants, at least one of them, which never got built. Venezuela is experiencing massive electricity shortages now, partly as a result of the fact that these contracts to build energy plants were never delivered on, and those plants are now not producing any reasonable levels of energy. So the whole history around this is extremely shady. The U.S. says that it's not going to put in any money, but then where are those $100 billion going to come out of? And what happens if that new investment does not materialize? Well, what will have happened is that Venezuela will have committed to hand over a significant part of its oil production to the United States at no cost. And it's clear that this is not a deal that any Venezuelan government would have entered into unless this country had been subject to an invasion. And unless its authorities have been held at gunpoint. So I think we've replaced gunboat diplomacy now for gunpoint diplomacy.
0: As Trump said, we're going to be taking that oil out. He said we have Exxon going in, Chevron going in. We have our big oil companies going in. And, you know, there were those who say it was the greatest deal ever made. I wanted to quote former Human Rights Watch executive director Ken Roth, who said on social media, quote, Trump says he will take control of Venezuela's huge oil reserves. The terms are unclear, but senior Venezuelan officials, all fearing arrest, are hardly in a position to negotiate vigorously, making the whole thing seem like one big military theft, Ken Roth said. We want to thank you, Francisco Rodriguez, Venezuelan economist, senior research fellow at Center for Economic and Policy Research, professor at University of Denver. His recent book, The Collapse of Venezuela. We will be doing a post-show interview with Francisco Rodriguez in Spanish. You can go to democracynow.org for that coming up. The Trump administration secretly deporting migrants to countries they have no ties to, like the Central African Republic. We'll speak with an international correspondent who just went to the CAR and spoke with those deported migrants. Stay with us.

0: Malian musician Khaira Arbi performing Nightingale of the North in Democracy Now! Studios. This is Democracy Now!, democracynow.org. I'm Amy Goodman with Juan Gonzalez. We turn now to look at how the Trump administration secretly deporting immigrants from around the world to countries they have no ties to. CBS News reports that in the span of 10 days, the Trump administration recently deported more than 100 immigrants from the U.S. to countries across Africa. CNN's international correspondent, Isabel Young, recently traveled to the Central African Republic, CAR, to find out what happened to a group of migrants who had been sent there. These were migrants from Afghanistan, from Tajikistan, from Georgia, from Iran. In a moment, Isabel Young will join us. But first, here is an excerpt from her CNN report.
1: Here's what we know about how these migrants wound up here. At 8:58 p.m. on June 11th, 18 migrants from all over the world were brought to Alexandria Airport, Louisiana. They say they were handcuffed and shackled. Several claim they were severely beaten. Two of the migrants say they refused to board the ICE deportation flight and were forced into a full-body restraint. Public records show ICE spent tens of thousands of dollars last year on restraints like the one seen here in a demo video, specifically for use on such flights. Other migrants we spoke to testified to witnessing this. A U.S. official called the allegation a flat-out lie and denied anyone was beaten. The maker of one such restraint said it's a last resort tool intended to promote safety and prevent escalation.
2: This family member informed me that he was actually removed. And I paused for about 10 to 15 seconds, not understanding what is going on, because I didn't receive any sort of information. I had no knowledge, no notice.
1: This is the plane that was used. A return flight likely cost around $1.2 million, according to flight trackers, Human Rights First, local journalists, and publicly available figures from ICE. The charter company did not reply to us. Nearly 20 hours after takeoff and a refueling stop, it touched down in Bangui, Central African Republic. Unable to enter the building they're being held in, we managed to arrange for them to meet us nearby. For some, this is the first time they've been outside since their arrival several weeks ago. Maybe I can just start with, where are you from originally?
3: I'm from Georgia.
1: You're from Georgia?
3: Yes.
4: Egypt.
1: Egypt.
5: Afghanistan.
1: Afghanistan.
6: Iraq.
1: Iraq.
7: Jordan.
1: Jordan. So all different countries. How are you all doing here?
4: Doing here? Like a hell.
1: Like hell?
4: Yeah. No internet, no electric, too much of mosquito. Everybody have malaria. Not safety. One time I'm going to travel outside and get some shopping. They arrested us.
1: One of the most confounding questions is why migrants were sent here. The U.S. State Department warns people do not travel here for risk of kidnapping and terrorism, and advises those who must to leave behind a DNA sample so they can be identified by their family.
0: That was an excerpt of a report from CNN's Isabel Young. In the report, she also examined the money behind these third country deals.
1: Most of the migrants we spoke with had won protection orders from U.S. judges. This stops the government from sending them back to their home countries, where they're likely to face persecution, torture, or death. Until recently, it was incredibly rare for someone with protection orders like these to be deported, including to a third country. But that's all changed. Very little is known about what terms the CAR government agreed to with the U.S. What we do know is that on May 18th, just 1 month before the first deportation flight, State Department diplomats traveled here to meet with the president. For the past decade, the U.S. has given just a few million dollars a year to the UN Migration Agency IOM's operations in CAR. But this year, that figure shot up to $85 million. The U.S. committed an additional $50 million to the CAR Humanitarian Fund. This is at a time when the Trump administration has been slashing billions of dollars in foreign assistance. We asked the IOM about the money they're receiving. They didn't respond to our specific questions, but told us the IOM has a long-standing presence in the CAR and they're receiving funding from a range of donors.
0: CNN's international correspondent Isabel Young joining us now from London. And we're joined by Yael Shaker. She's director for the Americas and Europe at Refugees International and helps run the Third Country Deportation Watch database, joining us from Washington, D.C. Isabel Young, let's begin with you. Really a significant report you did from the Central African Republic. And, you know, this is really interesting. I also went to the Central African Republic, but during the George W. Bush government, when the U.S. deported the Haitian president, Jean-Bertrand Aristide, and his wife to CAR, they could be sure that in this autocratic regime, he would be held there. And I followed a delegation that went to take him back to the Western Hemisphere. Now it's the Trump administration. And talk about what the Trump administration is doing with CAR and who these deportees are.
5: Yeah, I mean, it is remarkable. And as you said, Amy, I mean, it's not a country where a lot of people travel to. In fact, the U.S. State Department themselves warned people not to travel there under any circumstances for any reason, because there is a real legitimate risk of, you know, kidnapping, of terrorism. This is a country that is under an ongoing civil war right now. But, you know, this is one of the countries and the most recent country that the Trump administration has signed these so-called third country deportation deals with. You know, very little is known about these deals. They are tended to be shrouded in secrecy. Not a lot of it is made public. What we do know is that a significant amount of money, in fact, $85 million, was sent to the IOM, the UN Migration Agency's operations in the Central African Republic this year, on top of an additional $50 million to the CAR's humanitarian fund. And what we know, I mean, we were looking into this because we saw that there was the very first flight that was sent to the Central African Republic, full of 18 migrants back in June. And so we had been following and tracking this flight, and we had been in touch with some of the migrants. These migrants are from all over the world. Some of them come from Afghanistan, from Iran, from Iraq, from Jordan. And over the months and weeks, we were speaking to these migrants. And, you know, they are in shock. They are living in a country which they have absolutely no ties to. Many of them have never set foot in Africa before, let alone the Central African Republic. Many of them did not know where they were going to until they stepped foot on the flight. In fact, one of the migrants told me that, you know, she was looking on the screen in front of her on the seat, and she saw the words Bangui, Central African Republic, and was desperately trying to figure out where that was and where it was that she was going to. And so now that they are there, many of them are living in fear. Many of them are stuck inside these apartment buildings, unable to go out. They are living in limbo because the Central African Republic has given them three-month visas, in which they can stay, so very temporary. So they don't know what their situation is. And many of these migrants, in fact, the majority of them that we spoke to, have been given these court protection orders by U.S. judges, which means that they cannot be deported back to their home countries. So, for example, I spoke to a young Iranian pro-democracy activist who was very active in Iran several years ago. She said that she was threatened by the Islamic Revolutionary Guard and fled to the U.S. And after months and months of traveling and trekking through the Darien Gap and a lot of hardship, she arrived in the U.S. at the end of 2024, was granted this withdrawal of removal, which means that she could not be sent back to Iran for fear of persecution. But obviously the Trump administration has found a loophole around that and has instead sent her to the Central African Republic, where she's living an extremely uncertain life right now.
6: And Isabel, you mentioned that they have basically a three-month visa to be in the Central African Republic. Where are they expected to go after that? And did you have any communications with the U.S. Embassy in that country about their situation?
5: Well, it's a good question. I mean, I don't think anyone knows where they're supposed to go after that. We did not really get much of a response from the Central African Republic government. We don't know if they were aware that they would have to, you know, beyond just accepting these migrants for a temporary stay, whether they would actually have to try and come up with some form of solution. It seems that the IOM hasn't really been able to provide a solution for these migrants. It seems that the UNHCR hasn't really been able to provide a solution for them. As I said, many of them have won court protection orders, so they're absolutely terrified to go back to their home countries because they could face persecution, torture, or death. And there is a legitimate reason for many of them to fear exactly that. You know, when we reached out to the, well, first we went to the US embassy whilst we were in the country. They were not very forthcoming with us, and they told us to, they gave us a bit of a run around. We did eventually hear back from the US State Department, who, you know, said that all these people had gone through due process and had been deported under legitimate grounds, and that, you know, they do make deals with countries who are willing to help the US with their immigration priorities. And in fact, they do even use foreign assistance where necessary to establish these deals, which we took as a sort of tacit admission that, you know, this money, this $85 million and the $50 million that I mentioned could be tied to these deportations.
6: And briefly, do you think that that this effort by the Trump administration is meant to signal to other immigrants or migrants in the U.S. that they better head back to their own countries, or this will happen to them as well?
5: Well, yeah, I mean, it doesn't seem like the Trump administration is slowing down with their deportation efforts. And in fact, even just this weekend, there was another flight that was sent to the Central African Republic with what we understand to be over 40 migrants on board, many of them from Iran, some of them from Afghanistan. In fact, one of them, their family members had fought with the U.S. military in Afghanistan. And so it does seem like, you know, perhaps this is a warning, but perhaps, you know, this is also the Trump administration willing to do whatever it takes to try and meet their deportation goals.
0: And the woman you spoke to from Iran, particularly interesting given the latest breaking news, Isabel. Newly released emails show U.S. immigration officials worked with Tehran to deport more than 100 Iranians on three flights between September 2025 and January 2026. Now, she was deported later, the woman you have done pieces on, and her fear that if after 3 months she has to leave and if she's sent to Iran, she could be killed.
5: Yeah, I mean, you've got to remember, it wasn't so long ago, in fact, earlier this year, that, you know, Trump himself was encouraging protesters in Iran to go out and protest and to keep fighting, and that the fight, that help was on the way. You know, this particular individual that we spoke to in the Central African Republic, you know, she's in her early 30s. She told us that she was thrilled when the U.S. and Israel went to war with Iran, and that she celebrated the death of the Ayatollah and hoped that she could return to Iran safely. But that obviously hasn't been the case. And, you know, now she is stuck in a situation. She is absolutely terrified that she could be repatriated or even refouled back to Iran. She says she fears execution. We spoke to her uncle and her family members who said that, you know, she could be killed. And it's a very legitimate fear if she was to return to Iran. So she's really stuck in this very difficult situation. I mean, obviously holding an Iranian passport doesn't really buy you a free pass to many countries right now. And she's also scared that the circumstances could change. I mean, she says that she's living in fear. She's not really able to leave her apartment without, you know, help or without someone there with her. She says that the local police have been extorting her, extorting for people, including her, for cash every time she goes to the shops. This is something that the local authorities deny. And that she doesn't feel safe there as a woman, as an Iranian. But she really does not know where she can go or what her options are right now.
0: I want to bring Yael Shaker into the conversation, director, one of the directors at Refugees International and Third Country Deportation Watch co-lead. If you can talk about this database and what these bilateral agreements are, secret deals the U.S. has with other countries across Africa beyond the Central African Republic. Yeah, thanks for having me. The U.S. has signed over 30 of these bilateral agreements, not made many of the terms transparent at all, used all the sort of carrots and sticks in the diplomatic toolbox to, you know, from tariffs to visa bans to economic investment to security and military aid to humanitarian aid to kind of get countries to agree to take third country nationals. And by the terms of the agreement, which are really boilerplate, you know, these countries say they'll accept these third country nationals. Usually, as Isabel was saying, they think that they're taking them temporarily. They agree there's some boilerplate language in these agreements that everybody will abide by their international obligations, not to send people back to harm, to abide by the UN Refugee Convention, to abide by the Convention Against Torture. But what we've seen is that the Trump administration, as Isabel was mentioning, is targeting for removal to these third countries people who have been found to be refugees in the United States and gotten these withholding of removal grants, saying that they would likely be persecuted or tortured if returned to their home countries. So the Trump administration is targeting them and people seeking asylum in the United States to send to these third countries, who then think that they are only responsible for holding them for a little while and can repatriate them. So what you're seeing with these deals is the Trump administration really targeting these very vulnerable populations for removal to countries that think that they can repatriate them. And by doing this is really attacking and undermining the entire architecture of refugee protection, the international architecture set up with these treaties, the Convention Against Torture, for example. Some agreements are with countries who are detaining people indefinitely, like in Eswatini, in Equatorial. Some of the agreements are with corrupt, extremely corrupt leaders. Equatorial Guinea, one of the most corrupt governments in Africa, direct money being given by the Trump administration to basically hold these third country nationals. And again, many of them are being repatriated to the countries that they fled. And so what we're seeing is, for me, I really think this should be seen, and our website really shows this, that these agreements are sort of trying to institutionalize this attack on refugee protection, not only in the United States by depriving people of their day in court, of the right to seek asylum, of staying in the United States after they've been granted refugee protection, coercing them, as was mentioned, into sort of leaving on their own because of the threat of being sent to these third countries, but also actually undermining international protection globally, because many of these countries who have also signed on to these treaties are just violating them too, keeping people arbitrarily detained and then repatriating to the very countries, to persecution in the very countries which they fled.
7: We have 20 seconds. Can you talk about how many countries have these agreements with the United States? In Africa, in Latin America, and how many tens of thousands of immigrants have been sent to countries that are not their own?
0: So we know of 35 agreements. There may be more we don't know of yet. And over 22,000 people have been sent. And a lot of people have already had their cases canceled and have the threat hanging over them of being sent to these third countries.
7: Yael Shaker, I want to thank you for being with us, Director for the Americas and Europe at Refugees International, co-lead of the Third Country Deportation Watch Database. We'll link to it all. And thank you so much in London to Isabel Young, CNN International correspondent. We'll link to your report, How Trump is Secretly Deporting Migrants to Africa. Coming up, we look at Puerto Rico's escalating water crisis. Amidst a historic drought, Puerto Rico is rationing water. Back in 20 seconds.

0: Contra Todo, Against Everything, by the Puerto Rican singer and songwriter Ilay, performing in our Democracy Now! Studio. This is Democracy Now!, democracynow.org. I'm Amy Goodman with Juan Gonzalez. In Puerto Rico, the month of July was the driest on record in more than 120 years, accompanied by record-breaking heat. Reservoirs are so low, the governor's declared a state of emergency for more than two dozen cities and towns. Agricultural areas as well as cities are impacted. The Aqueduct and Sewer Authority implemented a water rationing schedule in early August where 180,000 households and businesses in San Juan and surrounding areas receive public water only every other 48 hours, complicating daily life for more than a half a million Puerto Ricans who are U.S. citizens. But the current water crisis in Puerto Rico is not an isolated event. Juan Carlos Davila filed this report from Puerto Rico.
1: Puerto Rico's water crisis is worsening, and this summer's record drought isn't the only reason why. In early August, the Water and Sewage Authority began rationing water services for residents of San Juan and surrounding areas due to the drought. But even before the drought was declared in July, communities in Loíza and San Juan were having water problems, and people depend on water trucks to meet their needs. This is Melody Arevalo, who runs a local restaurant in Loíza.
2: Well, the problems began 3 months ago. A day like today has been difficult because we had water needs since yesterday. And because of the chaos that's been happening around the country, our cistern was not filled yesterday. Today we had very little water and we had to dispatch the clients we already had here.
1: In some places, like Residencial Luis Lloren Torres, Puerto Rico's largest public housing project, the government has installed water cisterns to mitigate the crisis. This is Antonio Puruco Latimer, community leader and former Puerto Rican basketball player.
3: Our country should not be living this way. Public housing projects should not be having these types of cisterns in different areas to solve a situation. Because supposedly we live

0: which strains her limited budget.
1: They've left us without water, yet we still get the bill. Charge us for what we actually use when the water is on.
0: Many Puerto Ricans understand that the ongoing water shortages and water rationing could have been prevented. According to estimates of Puerto Rico's Water and Sewage Authority, about 60% of water gets lost through pipes and other broken infrastructure. Hydrologist Amira Ode says the water rationing could have been prevented.
2: The amount of water that we lose through old broken pipes equals to 3 lakes. So while people are suffering scarcity, the government is talking about just mitigating the crisis right now. But they are still not talking about solving the crisis from the root, fixing the broken infrastructure.
0: We also spoke to community leader Erwin Gonzalez in San Juan.
3: This isn't a question of today or the day before yesterday, that you come and help by bringing us a small water tank. This is something that you could have been working on and repaired with anticipation years ago, government after government, you know. It has been 12 years of the same administration, and we haven't seen anything, absolutely anything, where Puerto Rico is progressing.
4: Sometimes they create the problem and the chaos so they can bring a solution. All these people from chaos, they make money. Water in Puerto Rico is so chaos. Who's making money? The people with the trucks who got to transport water. The people who are selling the blue big cistern. Supermarkets, they got to sell water. So they making money. So from chaos, a lot of people make money, but the ones who suffer are the poor people.
0: Hydrologist Amira Ode says the government of Puerto Rico has to come up with a robust plan to address future droughts, a reality that is expected to only get worse with climate change.
2: Our government has ignored climate and environmental experts for decades, and this is just the result of what is happening. This drought and this rationing is not a surprise. The Caribbean is expected to have worse droughts. So we're gonna have more extreme temperatures. More heat means more evaporation of the water that we have in our lakes. Also, this drought could last longer, bring even less rain. So we need to fix the infrastructure problem now to prepare for future crisis and literally help save lives.
0: It seems calm here in Lake La Plata, a reservoir that supplies rural towns and other cities around the metropolitan area with water. But Domingo Nevarez, who fishes at this lake, says the water levels are dropping noticeably every day.
5: Como puedes notar, el embalse ha bajado.
6: As you can see, the reservoir levels have dropped dramatically. Where those trees are and that white border, where the cabins are, the water used to reach all the way there, and I've seen it steadily decreasing. Now I've noticed it dropping again in recent days because this area is damp, very damp.
0: If water levels in reservoirs like La Plata continue to drop, Puerto Rico's water crisis could get far worse, engulfing even more of the island.
7: Thanks so much, Juan Carlos Davila, with help from Camila Rodriguez and Rogelio Marzan for that report. We are joined now from Puerto Rico by Juan Carlos Davila, filmmaker, journalist, finalist for the 8th Annual Library of Congress Levine Ken Burns Prize for Film. Congratulations for that, Juan Carlos. Before we move on to the 10th anniversary, are you concerned that the problems and the water shortage will be used as an argument for privatization?
8: Yeah, thanks, Amy. Yeah, definitely. I think that it has been a strategy that has been put forth before by the Puerto Rican government and those in the Puerto Rican government that respond to private interests and to corporations, that they use the crisis in a form to justify privatization. They use climate change and they use

0: a very intentional form of not maintaining the infrastructure of the country in order for it to fail and again justify the privatization. We have seen this with the privatization of the electrical system, where the government, alongside the local corporate media, start putting out a narrative that the system, the electrical system, was not working properly because the government basically could not handle it. And what they did is that they started to put forward that the solution was the privatization. And Luma started administrating the electrical power authority of Puerto Rico since 2021, and nothing has improved. We continue having a constant blackouts. We're continuing having power interruptions. So a privatization of the water system is not going to solve a problem either if we look at the precedents.
1: Also on Monday, Puerto Ricans marked 10 years since President Obama appointed the first members of the Fiscal Oversight Management Board to oversee the restructuring of debt of the island's finances. The Board of Overseers was created by the 2016 PROMESA law passed by the U.S. Congress. For many Puerto Ricans, the anti-democratic structure of the board imposed by the U.S. President and Congress highlights the quasi-colonial status of Puerto Rico, a territory where residents have no voting representation in Congress and can't vote for president. Puerto Ricans protested the continued existence of the board in San Juan Monday.
2: From the beginning, we told the people this law wouldn't bring anything good or positive. Exactly the opposite. That they would charge an illegal debt at the cost of our suffering. That they would abandon the people to pay the debt. Sadly, 10 years later, here we are. The essential services, water, power, education, public health, safety, every day they are worse.
1: For more on what 10 years of the Fiscal Control Board has meant for Puerto Rico, we're joined by Luis Valentin, an investigative reporter with the award-winning Center for Investigative Journalism in Puerto Rico, joining us also from San Juan. Luis, talk about the significance of this decade anniversary and what's happened.
3: So I would say that it's been 10 years ever since the passage of PROMESA, and even if La Junta, as we call it, has restructured some of the Puerto Rico's debt and has implemented fiscal discipline, the reality is that we still have no fully balanced budgets, and Puerto Rico has not regained access to credit markets as PROMESA states. So what has happened is that when it was supposed to be temporary, La Junta was supposed to be a temporary entity in Puerto Rico, it has become deeply embedded in the government and in the day-to-day operations of the government. At Centro de Periodismo Investigativo, we released a report last year that found that La Junta has identified at least 50 different actions that the government must undertake before they leave the island or they cease to exist. And this is a very expansive interpretation of what PROMESA states. It calls for four consecutive balanced budgets under modified accrual and the return to credit markets at affordable rates. But the board has decided to interpret this into a long list of actions, some of which could take a long time. So in the end, what we found is that even if La Junta says that they are trying to finish their mandate here in Puerto Rico and leave, their actions speak otherwise.
4: And Luis, I wanted to ask you, we were talking with Juan Carlos Davila earlier about the water situation. Could you talk about what the Oversight Board has been doing in terms of the Puerto Rico Aqueduct and Sewer Authority? Because most people don't realize that PRASA, which is what it's known as, was actually privatized years ago in the 90s. And that was such a failure by the French water company that took it over that it was then brought back under government control. And then it went bankrupt with all the other agencies of the government in the debt crisis. What is the position of PROMESA Board right now in terms of the water authority?
3: So yes, the water crisis predates PROMESA, right? Like, it's been years in the making of underinvestment by the Puerto Rico government in terms of infrastructure and maintenance. But the reality is that PRASA is under the board's oversight. They require them to submit budgets, a fiscal plan, that they can require implementation plans on the infrastructure work being conducted by PRASA. So in the end, this water crisis taking place right now in Puerto Rico, also La Junta bears some responsibility on it. It has restructured part of the PRASA's debt, but it was not done so in a full restructuring mode. It did not reduce the debt, and that pretty much crowds out resources that could be used for infrastructure work. On the question on the privatization side of it, we have to remember what La Junta did with PREPA, the island's power.
1: We have 10 seconds,
3: utility.
1: Luis.
3: They moved for a full privatization. With respect to PRASA, they have not done so yet, but you could argue that within the fiscal plan, they have introduced suggestions of privatization of services within PRASA.
1: We're going to have to leave it there, but we're going to do part two of our discussion also in Spanish and posted at democracynow.org. Luis Valentin, investigative reporter at the Center for Investigative Journalism in Puerto Rico. This is Democracy Now! I'm Amy Goodman with Juan Gonzalez.
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0: 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You are tuned to WTUL New Orleans 91.5 on your FM dial. It is September 1st, 2026, and you are tuned to Spambled Eggs. DJ Ray has gone out to get us some pumpkin spice lattes in celebration of the first day of September, and he's gone to weigh in. So before we get into some music, 5 p.m., at the New Orleans Jazz Museum is Jason Neville All-Star Band. 6 p.m. at the Ellis Marcellus Center for Music is Ricardo Pascal. 7 p.m. at the Always Lounge and Cabaret is Freaklesque Hot and Weird Wonders. 8 p.m. OK Bar is Big Easy Stompers Line Dancing. 9 p.m. at the Saint Bar and Lounge is Karaoke with Sunshiny Day. 9 p.m. over at Tips is Circle Jerks plus Negative Approach plus Up Chuck. 9 p.m. Holy Diver is Don Wayne and Neil Pellegrin. And finally, 10 p.m. at the Rabbit Hole is Rebirth Brass Band. Once again, this is WTUL New Orleans 91.5 FM. 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
1: 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A Sunday night feature for, get this, nearly 40 years. 2021 airs Sundays from 8 p.m. to midnight, right here on WTUL.
0: Very nice. Well, good morning, Ray.
1: Good morning. How's that pumpkin latte?
0: Dude, I was so psyched for that. I'm so glad you brought that. It goes so good with the Spam and Eggs.
1: Oh, man. Yeah. Worth the wait.
0: Absolutely. Yeah. Sorry you had to go through the traffic and all, but I appreciate it, man. You had to take one for the team.
1: Well, you know, a nice warm beverage on a day like today, you know.
0: Yeah. So we just heard Fish doing the Happy Whip and Dung song that is from the Psychic disc.
1: Yes, and before that fishing expedition, we heard Discovery Zone doing Habitat from Library Copy, Do Not Remove.
0: Memorials before that brought us Lemon Trees, that is from All Clouds Bring It Not Rain.
1: Oregon Fairchild gave us Leisure Suit from an album of the same name.
0: Hey, that's what we need. Leisure suits, man.
1: Yeah, we would look outstanding.
0: Amazing.
1: Totally amazing.
0: That could be our picture on our website and, for our show, man.
1: And brightly colored leisure suits.
0: Yeah, right, of course. Well,
1: matching colored shirts.
0: Yeah.
1: And maybe matching colored tie, you know?
0: Yeah, shoes, the whole nine yards, man.
1: Yeah.
0: Hey, True Primes before that brought us Intramental. That is from We Have One. And then we started off
1: with Daniel Lanois, Where Will I Be From Here Is What It Is. And I was thinking those leisure suits would be True Crimes, not True Crimes.
0: It absolutely would be. So, you know, just to let everybody know, this is our last show of the summer. This is it.
1: This is truly a sad occasion.
0: Well, that's why I wanted you to bring the pumpkin spice latte to kind of give us a pick-me-up.
1: Depending on your perspective, I guess. It could be
0: right.
1: It could be a very joyous occasion.
0: Right? People would be like, God, thank God those guys are off the air. Who needs to hear that?
1: The last time I'm subjected to this.
0: Yes, right.

0: September 1st, pumpkin spice latte, spam and eggs, and WTUL New Orleans. What else?
1: A roll AIDS.
0: Could you? Tylenol? Because I got a headache.
1: Something for anti-nausea.
0: Yeah, these guys, man. Gee, we just heard the Black Pine doing Laurel Canyon. That is from something called Sunrise with Us. Hey.
1: This is actually Laurel Canyon Sunrise.
0: Sunrise. Oh, I'm sorry. I can't see it. I'm getting old, dude.
1: Okay, and before the Black Pine was Black Moth Super Rainbow doing Windshield Smasher from their EP with the same name.
0: I wonder if that's about, like, the bugs on the highway.
1: Yeah.
0: Ruth Mascali and Mary Hansen Scott did something called Conversation Pit. That is from Esoteric Lounge Music Now.
1: Black Mountain did Buried by the Blues from their Wilderness Heart release.
0: Sister Irene O'Connor before that did Nature is a Song. That is from Fire of God's Love.
1: An interesting release, to say.
0: Very much so, yes. Yeah.
1: And from the Highlands of Scotland is Murray Brock, doing the Poetic Milkman. It's from their album Eulire.
0: Very nice there. And before that, the Pie Tasters did Drunken Master. That's from something called Turbo. That's actually, I think, where we started.
1: That is indeed where we started.
0: All right. Set. Yeah, a little after 11 a.m. here in the Crescent City. Thanks for joining. Hope you're having a great morning. I know the staff in there, they're a little sad because this is also their last day for the show.
1: They're putting on a good face.
0: Well, they said they were sad. They told me that.
1: And they were laughing behind our backs. I saw them.
0: Our producer and engineer. Well, you know, if you would have brought them some pumpkin spice latte, it would probably be a lot better. Had you, you know. Maybe see, they're shaking their heads, you see? They're agreeing with me. So, starting at 5 p.m. in New Orleans Jazz Museum is Jason Neville All-Star Band.
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0: 7 p.m. at the Always Lounge and Cabaret is Freaklesque Hot and Weird Wonders.
1: Meanwhile, at OK Bar at 8 o'clock is Big Easy Stompers Line Dancing.
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1: And 9 o'clock at Tipitina's is Circle Jerks plus Negative Approach and Upchuck.
0: 9 p.m. at Holy Diver is Don Wayne and Nell Pellegrin.
1: And finally, at 10 o'clock down in the rabbit hole is the Rebirth Brass Band.
0: We're down in the hole. We're down in the basement, man. They got us locked up down here.
1: Down in the hole.
0: We don't know if it's raining or sunshining or night or day.
1: Or sunshining a day.
0: We don't know anything. We don't know too much.
1: Well, it doesn't matter whether in the basement or not. Because we still don't know too much.
0: This is true, right? It won't make a difference. Oh, boy. I don't know, man. I'm over here.

0: so much stuff to be inspired by. Sometimes I try to, like, not feel like I'm being inspired by something, but, you know, oftentimes I'm, like, writing a song, and I'm like, this song is fire.
1: You're tuned to WTUL New Orleans 91.5 FM. We are winding down, and I'm just about out of pumpkin spice latte this morning. In celebration of September 1st, you know.
2: Yeah,
1: it's a sad day.
2: We're falling.
1: it's I don't know. It's okay.
2: Yeah,
1: we'll be all right.
2: Yeah, it'll be okay.
1: It will be okay.
2: It'll be okay.
1: Yeah, I think another coffee and maybe one more heaping of Spam and Eggs will do it.
2: That would definitely do something.
1: It would definitely do something, but before we even talk about any of that, Ray, I got to let you know, Habitat for Humanity can make use of used housewares or surplus building materials. Donated materials are made available for purchase at the Habitat for Humanity Restore, located on North Lane off Highway 59, just north of I-12. Proceeds benefit Habitat for Humanity. More information, including directions and volunteering, is available by phone at 985-898-0642.
2: And let me tell you once again about Sunday nights at 8 p.m. That's WTUL's classical and experimental program. It's called 2021. It rounds out the weekend with 4 hours of music from the birth of modernism to today. Each week, DJ Pennebaker explores a range of styles and sounds from contemporary compositions to 20th century classics, with excursions into electronic music and the avant-garde. A Saturday night feature for nearly 40 years.
1: Sunday night.
2: That's right. 2021 airs Sunday night from 8 p.m. to midnight right here on WTUL. A nice way to round off your weekend.
1: It is.
2: Mellow yourself down.
1: Or start your weekend, depending on where you are.
2: Yeah, that's true, and depending on your schedule as well.
1: Yeah,
2: depending
1: all that. All
2: what kind
1: that.
2: Of freak you are.
1: Right.
2: Oh, there's something else I want to tell you about, though.
1: What's that, Ray?
2: Well, you know, WTUL gets support from the Black Americana Fest. That's right. They're back at Broadside on Friday, September 25th. And Saturday, September 26th, featuring 2 days of performances, panels, and celebrations of the Black roots of American music. Headliners Trey Wellington, Sarah Tones, Joy Clark, The Kentucky Gentleman, Delatia, The Lily Lewis Project, and more. BlackAmericanaFest.com. You can check that out for more information. And
1: awesome. Thank you, man. Thanks for that. Appreciate it. Yeah, we just
2: be
1: heard
2: very interesting.
1: Yeah,
2: actually.
1: Absolutely. Yes, for sure. We just heard a local group, Oh Dang, doing something called Give Me Love. That's from their release Big Dogs.
2: And before that was Signer doing Gross Strass from release titled Low Light Dreams.
1: Ernest Hood before that did Pleasant This Garden. That is from Back to the Woodlands.
2: And we also heard from Bert Johns doing All This Remains. It's from his Edge of a Dream album, and that featured Hope Sandoval on from Mazzy Star on vocals.
1: Nice. Standing Nudes before that did Rita. That is from something called Ghost Story.
2: And we started that set off with The Walkman doing Subterranean Homesick Blues from Pussycats, starring The Walkman.
1: Nice.
2: Another Dylan cover.
1: Yeah, absolutely. All right, so a little after 11:30 a.m. here. Thanks for joining, and we winding down our summer show here. I've got a couple more tunes to play for you before we're out of here.
2: Yeah, we've got about another half hour.
1: Give or take. We can play some. We definitely can play some more music. We have some more. We're going to, I guess we're just going to play some more music.

0: You have been listening to Spambled Eggs here on WTUL New Orleans with your host, Carrie.
1: And Ray.
0: Yes, this is it. This is
1: the last time.
0: For the last time for the summer.
1: Yeah.
0: You know,
1: we'll fire it up again.
0: We'll see what happens next at this point next year. We just heard Larison doing High and Low. That is from Connectors Volume 1.
1: And before that, we heard Larison.
0: No, I don't know what that.
1: It's a lie. Kojo Kondo, huh? Is that
0: Kondo? Looks like Koji Kondo.
1: Super Mario Brothers theme from the greatest video game music.
0: Yeah,
1: of all time.
0: You know, you're a big video game aficionado.
1: Man, I am like the man.
0: You are. I mean, you. As soon as that came on, you were like, I know exactly what that is. I remember that game. Before that, Tristan Allen did Act One, Loon. That is from Osri the Flair.
1: And Robert Crumb and his Cheap Suit Serenaders gave us Get a Load of This from his Singing in the Bathtub.
0: Yeah, Robert Crumb is a real big 78 collector. He's got a really interesting, eclectic collection of old 78s.
1: He slowed it down.
0: If you're into that. Yeah, right. Yeah, he didn't. Let's see. Before that, Wall of Voodoo did Mexican Radio. So that was picked by
1: request. the Fat Boys. You know, that's our final Louie Louie of the summer.
0: Oh yeah, man. Right.
1: I don't know if everyone realized that we play Louie Louie on every show.
0: Yep.
1: And a different version. This one was by the Fat Boys, and that's from their Coming Back Hard Again release.
0: Yep. And then we started off with the Black Swans there.
1: Yeah.
0: IDW2F. That is from Sex Brain EP. All right. Thanks for listening. Thanks for joining us. On behalf of the staff here, the producer and the engineers, I want to thank them for all their hard work that they've did through the summer to help us bring this show.
1: And thank you to the New Orleans Fire Department for not shutting us down.
0: Right, right, right. So I'll be back tomorrow morning with Nipper.
1: And I'll be back at 4 o'clock with the World Music Show, Four Corners of a Sphere.
0: All right. Thanks so much for listening.
2: You mean spam, spam, spam, spam, spam, spam, spam, spam, spam, spam, spam, spam, spam, spam, spam, spam, spam, spam, spam, spam, spam, spam, spam, spam, spam, spam, spam, spam, spam, spam, spam, 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

WTUL New Orleans. My name is DJ Amoral Purity. The show called Fun and Fun and Fun and. We're gonna read the calendar and then get right to it with the music. I'm like adjusting my cans right now, but I'm adjusting the wrong lever. Okay, now I can hear myself, and isn't that better? At 5 at the New Orleans Jazz Museum, right there at that corner of Esplanade and Peters, is the Jason Neville All-Star Band. At 6 at the Ellis Marsalis Center for Music, out there on Bartholomew Street, is Ricardo Pascal. 7 at the Always Lounge is Freaklesque, Hot and Weird Wonders. 8 at OK Bar is Big Easy Stompers Line Dancing. 9 at the Saint, Karaoke with Sunshiny Day. 9 at the Bedina's, Circle Jerks and Negative Approach and Up to Chuck. 9 at Holy Diver is Don Wayne and Nell Pellegrin. 10 at the Rabbit Hole is Rebirth Brass Band. We are going to have a great show today, I hope. No, I assure you. And then after today, the other calendar kicks in and I'll be with you less again. But, you know, never without. Never, never. Just less. So let's get back to the music and we'll see what happens as we find things to read, things to listen to, things to sniff, and all the rest you need to keep going.

WTO New Orleans. My name is DJ More Beauty. This show is called Fun and Fun and Fun. 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Sunday nights at 8 p.m., WTUL's Classical and Experimental Program 2021 rounds out the weekend with 4 hours of music from the birth of modernism to today. Each week, DJ Pennebaker explores a range of styles and sounds, from contemporary compositions to 20th century classics, with excursions into electronic music and the avant-garde. A Sunday night feature for nearly 40 years, 2021 airs Sunday from 8 p.m. to midnight here on WTUL. I found another strange thing to read. It starts out like this. When I found out you wrote the book I read, Appropriation and Ethics, by Raphael Rubinstein. El Otro Camino. Tonight, when sound waves whisper news of false eyelashes and vibraphones, you're already striding down another road. The one that leads in the direction of that southern peninsula, whose harsh melodies make most sense in the wake of voices as rutted and stony as your hard-packed root. The moon, or its absence, so much the better than the afterglow of minor pop masterpieces. Your hand reaches out to choke the throats of 20 cool chanteuses and the hyper-eclectic DJs who flank them. Wolves and shadows of long-expelled jaws dart between trees in bitter chorus. Big deal, you're on your way to tell some girl how her mouth fills with roses and carnations when she laughs. It wasn't that I'd forgotten, even for a moment, that several lines in El Otro Camino, the final poem in my collection, the afterglow of minor pop masterpieces, had been appropriated. In this, it was no different from many other lines in the book, or indeed entire poems. The second half of Afterglow consists mostly of appropriated texts, groups under the subtitle, Second Voices. I even knew exactly where I'd found the lines in question, a book on flamenco music and dance, written by an expatriate American aficionado named Don Polfren, and originally published in Spain in the early 1960s. What I didn't realize, and now don't quite know how to understand, was that one of these lines, taken from an obscure volume that I'd picked up somewhere for a dollar, carried with it some highly unpleasant political baggage. My belated discovery started one summer evening, about 2 years after the afterglow of minor pop masterpieces has been published. And maybe we'll continue with that, but for now we'll go back to some music. Da-da.

0: to set all standards for you to follow, to heed where you say.
1: No way.
0: And if you persist to brighten your head and lighten your bread, you're living dead, where you say.
1: No way.
0: Now you're coming out to play.
1: Who say?
0: Or uniting right away.
1: Captain
0: play. So if a man wants to set all standards for you to follow, to heed where you say.
1: No
0: if
1: way.
0: You exist just for drinking corn or barging your head, you'll go heavy like lead.
1: That's
0: the corn men done, mix up the brew to sell it to you and jolly go milk yo. And when you check up on yourself, you're just ready for the cold shell. If you exist just for drinking corn or bad in your head, you'll go heavy like lead. And if man don't care about the woman, and woman she man, what you think they should do?
1: No
0: or if she living to break he hand, or he she hand, take he, where you see?
1: No
0: or if they live good with Kalaloo, they must live good with saltfish too. So if a man don't care about the woman and woman she man, what you think they should do?
1: No
0: another
1: way.
0: Thing, don't believe what foreigners do is better than you, because that ain't true. It's a mental block that hard to unlock, it hard like a rock, with it you don't walk, that's true. You're gonna live a delusion, trying to be another man. Don't believe what foreigners do is better than you, because that ain't true. And if a man wants to set false standards for you to follow, to heed where you say.
1: No way.
0: And if he persists to brighten your head and lighten your bread, you're living there, where you say.
1: No way.
0: Now you're coming out to play.

WTO New Orleans. My name is DJ Amo Purity. The show is called Fun and Fun and Fun, and we're going to read the calendar with a little bit of background music tonight. Gotta turn it up, turn it down, turn it down. This is the way. At 5 at the New Orleans Jazz Museum is the Jason Neville All-Star Band. At 6 at the Ellis Marsalis Center for Music is Ricardo Pascal. 7 at the Always Lounge is Freaklesque, Hot and Weird Wonders. 8 at OK Bar is Big Easy Stompers Line Dancing. 9 at the Saint Bar is Karaoke with Sunshiny Day. 9 at Tipitina's is Circle Jerks, Negative Approach and Upchuck. 9 at Holy Diver is Don Wayne and Nell Pellegrin. And 10 at the Rabbit Hole are Rebirth Brass Band. I went and read ahead a little bit of that that thing about appropriation. It turns out like one of the lines that he had appropriated in his poem was from a Franco supporter who had in fact rewritten the Spanish national anthem for Franco. And so he was like, he, as a appropriator, is like content to take people's work, but was surprised to find out that the work that he took was from that person, because he missed the fact that it was a quote, not just a discussion. So instead of continuing on with that, I just gave you the rundown. We're going to read some Kurt Schwitters, translated by Peter Wertzman. It's called The Onion, Murs Poem 8. It was a very momentous day, the day on which I was to be slaughtered. Parentheses, fear not, have faith. The king was ready. The two attendants were on hand. The butcher had been ordered for

half past six. It was quarter past, and I myself arranged for the necessary preparations. We had selected a spacious hall for the occasion, so that many spectators could comfortably take part in the festivities. A telephone was within reach. The doctor lived next door and agreed to be on call if a member of the audience fainted. A memento of your confirmation. Two mighty pulleys hung from the ceiling to crank me up afterwards in case I was to be disemboweled. Four strong lackeys stood ready to lend a hand. Former Russian prisoners of war, stout, big-boned guys. Better Homes and Gardens magazine. Two immaculate chambermaids were also on hand, clean as a whistle wenches. It was a pleasant thought that two such pretty girls would whirl my blood and wash and prepare my inner organs. Whoa. I wonder what goes on after that. The king winked again. A club balloon, bulging lemon pale, blue striped smock, fluttering fabric. October is conducive to ceremony, rival lackeys. Go, dum dum me. Argent swing down heavy, heavy, very, very, very. What now? Bucket blue spray. Shivering thousand pleasures, saviors tomorrow 20. Only three chandeliers. Slime, spring softly, melts in your mouth. On a plate with knife. Sweet dreams, darling. She was so sorry for her father. My inner magnetism worked wonders, drawing a thick gush. Ooh. I gotta get better at planning. You know, as one always needs to.

When I was a kid, when I was a teenager, when I was miserable, I could take my guitar out on the porch and play and express my emotions. And when I heard great classical repertoire, it could vicariously express emotion for me. And so music was really about emotion. It was also about structure, because I love structure. I mean, that's the computer programmer in me. So the things that...

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My name is DJ Amo of Purity. This show is called Fun and Fun and Fun. And the IRS offers resources to help both individuals and businesses prepare for the disruption a hurricane can bring. 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That's every Saturday from 8 until 10 p.m. only on WTUL New Orleans. Let's get back to the music.

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Yeah, you gotta watch them song, because I don't know what I might do. Joy! Yeah, just chop it off. Joy!

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But I

0: Chick Nixon, we're gonna sing a song. This is called Larry in the New Wave. Before she was a go-go, she wanted to go-go for me. I saw her talking to a weirdo about a movie.
1: Movie.
0: She was with a band and a hero in blue. I saw her fooling with an usher or two.
1: Two.
0: Friends for a while,

0: Thank you very much. My favorite four letter of the alphabet is WTUL, and that's the same as the radio station. What a coincidence. Thank you very much.
1: Because when our bus make a journey, don't break down. That's what we listen to.
0: Yeah, that's pretty nice.
1: Yeah.
0: WTUL. New Orleans.

0: I'm bored, Evan. You want to go get pizza? Okay. How about that Madonna movie? Rambo? Okay, how about sitting around on the porch, tossing a few cold ones and listening to TUL?
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1: The city, New Orleans. Nighttime. I've got a job to do and I'm on the streets. I wander down 100th, but the darkness reveals nothing. As I edge past 97th, I pick up the scent. The grimy streets begin to glow and the mist begins to dissipate as I turn down 93rd. Finally, just a few blocks ahead, I see it. It hits me like a slap in the face or a slug from a 45. WTUL, New Orleans, 91.5 FM. I think this is the start of a beautiful relationship.

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There you go. 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Not to be alarmed. I'm sure it will be fine. However, the extroverts like to be entertained, and I was told you don't talk much. 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What's a girl like you want in a place like this? You see, I've seen many come and go in my lifetime. Those that last have given up, made sacrifices to be here. Do you have the willingness to do the same? Better yet, what's the price that's worth your freedom?

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Your destiny awaits.

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I'm lying. Bye.

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social and political import. It goes like this. Oh Lord, won't you buy me a Mercedes Benz? My friends all drive Porsches. I must make amends. Worked hard all my lifetime, no help from my friends. So, oh Lord, won't you buy me a Mercedes Benz? Oh Lord, won't you buy me a color TV? Dialing $4 is trying to find me. I wait for delivery each day until 3. So, oh Lord, won't you buy me a color TV? Oh Lord, won't you buy me a night on the town? I'm counting on you, Lord. Please don't let me down. Prove that you love me and buy the next round. Oh Lord, won't you buy me a night on the town? Everybody, oh Lord, won't you buy me a Mercedes Benz? My friends all drive Porsches. I must make amends. Worked hard all my lifetime, no help from my friends. So, oh Lord, won't you buy me a Mercedes Benz? That's it.

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0: my baby. How big you'll be in a verra's while. You'll be going to school and you won't want your daddy then, will you, darling?
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0: 20, stop.
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1: Whoa, whoa, that's a bit too far now. Let's try it again.
0: 5, 10, 15, 20, 25, 30, 35, 40, 45, 50, 55, 60, 65, 70,
1: 75, 80, 85, 90, 95, 100. This is where it all adds up. 91.5.
0: Pumpkin pie. Who's not ready? Holler I. Oh, all right, I'll count it again. You better get hit, kid. Here we go. 5, 10, 15, 20, 25, 30, 35, 40.

crashes, killing self and passenger. June 3rd, woman killed when youth throws radio from third story window. As the police let him away, he kept saying, money for nothing, get your chicks for free. November 28th, man commits suicide. 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

Oh, yeah. You are listening to WTUL New Orleans 91.5 FM. My name is Ray. I'm going to be with you for the next couple hours. Help you stick around. We're going to be playing some music from all over the world on a show I call Four Corners of a Sphere. Here in the background, Cochemia is doing Pyramid of the Sun. It's from their Volume 3, Ancestros Futuros release. While we're listening to our future ancestors, let's see what's going on around town this evening in the Crescent City. Starting at 5 o'clock at the New Orleans Jazz Museum, Jason Neville, All-Star Band. And at 6 o'clock at the Ellis Marcellus Center for Music is Ricardo Pascal. 7 o'clock, the Always Lounge and Cabaret down on St. Claude is Freak-lesque, Hot and Weird Wonders. 8 o'clock at the OK Bar is the Big Easy Stompers Line Dancing. 9 o'clock at the St. Bar and Lounge, Karaoke with Sunshiny Day. Also at 9 o'clock at Tipitina's, Circle Jerks plus Negative Approach and Upchuck. 9 o'clock at the Holy Diver, you can catch Don Wayne and Nell Pellegrin. Finally, 10 o'clock, down in the rabbit hole, you can catch the Rebirth Brass Band. You know it'll be going on there. That's a little sampling of what's going on around town on a Tuesday evening in the Crescent City. Of course, it's just a sampling. We know there'll be more. Well, let's go ahead and just jump into some more music.

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Well, there you have it. Some good information. Speaking of information, let's see what we've been listening to. We've been all over the world already. From Mexico, we heard Correro Herrero doing Fiesta Llanera from a release called Lo Que Me Dejó El Viento. Before that, from Ireland, Solas gave us. Well, I'm not going to butcher this one too badly, I guess, but it's Celtic, so it's Siabath Gel Buca Ana Filile. And it's from the self-titled album Solas. You know, it's hard to pronounce some of these words where there just doesn't seem to be a vowel involved. Before that, Jorge de Altino did Ne Mientra Now from Gran Success. And that was Brazilian. And also from Brazil was Gerardo Aviedo doing Somente e Fruto from Jorge e Amana. So we've been around there before that. We even got something from the Congo by an artist called Ki Kele. And he did a thing called Obea Biano. And it's from a release titled Congo Life. We heard from Grateful Dead's drummer, Mickey Hart, doing Dance of the Hunter's Fire. It's from Planet Drum, 25th anniversary. Yeah, that's... Mickey's been around drumming for quite a while. And we also heard from Abdel Ali Silmatri doing Moi et Toi. And it's from a compilation simply titled Arabia. And that's where we've been so far on the show, and we've got a lot more ahead of us, and we're going to go right ahead and jump into the music, and we'll see what we've got queued up.

You are listening to WTUL New Orleans, 91.5. More specifically, you are listening to Four Corners of a Sphere with your host, Ray. Well, what are we listening to? Oh, wow, man, we've been around. We just heard Morricone doing Dia Nanco. It's from his album, Sabu. He is from Mali. Before that, Lojo did Ya Jaka Schoolboy. They are from Paris. And that was a live recording from Le Festival au Desert, Festival of the Desert. Now, that was a now-defunct festival held out in the Sahara Desert, about a four-hour jeep ride north of Timbuktu. Quite a remote location for a festival. You buy a ticket, you get 4 liters of water. Better conserve it, too. Before Lojo, we heard Bustan Abraham doing Gypsy Soul. It's from a thing called Pictures Through the Painted Window. We also heard Aidisra Sumario doing Mi Din Al from the album Kote. Sabah Habas Mustafa and Jugala All-Stars gave us Din Nagara de Nguyen. It's from a compilation put out by Punto Mayo called Music from the Coffee Lands. And we started things off there. I think that's where we started our little half hour of set of music or so. And we're going to get back into it, of course. We got another hour ahead of us. And before we do, we're going to see what's going on around town. We'll check the local calendar for Tuesday, September the 1st. Yeah, September already. Starting now at the New Orleans Jazz Museum. It's Jason Neville, All-Star Band. And at 6 o'clock in another hour, Ellis Marcellus Center for Music will host Ricardo Pascal. 7 o'clock at the Always Lounge and Cabaret is Freaklesque, Hot and Weird Wonders. 8 o'clock at the OK Bar is the Big Easy Stompers Line Dancing. 9 o'clock at the St. Bar and Lounge, Karaoke with Sunshiny Day. Also at 9 o'clock at Tipitina's is the Circle Jerks plus Negative Approach and Upchuck. 9 o'clock at the Holy Diver, you can catch Don Wayne and Nell Pellegrin. And finally, at 10 o'clock down in the rabbit hole is the Rebirth Brass Band. So there's a little sampling of some live music going on around town this evening. Hopefully you're maybe lucky enough to get out there and catch some of that. If not, be lucky enough to stay in and just listen to WTUL. That's cool too, you know. So let's see what we got going on our queue.

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Or you might be streaming. Or you might be, who knows, doing whatever else. We just heard from La Calaca doing El Tecolate. It's from a Punto Mayo compilation called Mexico. Before that, Farham did Rerun Su Cruz from their self-titled album, Faham. And before that, Javier Ruibal did Pera de la Medina. It's from a compilation called Sahara. Kiko and Gypsy Land gave us Sambame Danza de Fuego. It's from an anthology album of Kiko and Gypsy Land. Before that, Ana Moura, a Portuguese singer, did Fado Morea from an album titled Fado Part 3 Monio. And Oleg Festav did Mare. That was actually Norwegian, believe it or not. La Iaca Pamir was the name of it. And Paris Combo. Can you guess where they're from? They gave us Bonne Nouvelle from Taco Subo. And that's where we started things off, around the top of the hour. And we've got about another half hour or a little less of the show. And before we do, a couple things I would like to let you know about, some useful information. Oil, paint, and antifreeze should never be poured down drains or put in household trash. Jefferson Parish residents can drop off oil, paint, and antifreeze for proper disposal. Paint may be accepted at the Green Project. For more information, call 504-945-0240. Oil and antifreeze can be brought to the David Drive or Lepaco Boulevard trash drop-off sites. More information is available from the Jefferson Parish Department of Environmental Affairs at 504-731-4612. Yeah, pouring down the drain just puts it right into our water. So be mindful of that. And I also want to remind you about Sunday nights at 8 p.m. That's WTUL's Classical and Experimental Program 2021. It rounds off the weekend with 4 hours of music from the birth of modernism to today. Each week, DJ Pennebaker explores a range of styles and sounds from contemporary compositions to 20th century classics, with excursions into electronic music and avant-garde. A Sunday night feature for nearly, get this, 40 years. 2021 airs Sundays, that's right, Sunday nights from 8 p.m. to midnight, right here on WTUL. Well, let's get back to the music, and let's see what we've got queued up. I'm not really sure, but we're going to find out together.

That's the way it is. That from Jamaica, Lucky Dube gave us The Way It Is. And that is a title track from the album, The Way It Is. Before that, Esteban did Mediterranea from Enter the Heart. Azúcar Negra did Fuego de Estreno. And it's from a thing called Havana Blend, Caliente. Before that, from Mexico, La Calaca

did El Toloque, and that's where we started things off. I think those actually might have been on the last set, but anyway, that's what we've been doing. And you know that it's time to wrap it up. And as regular listeners would know, I always like to end it with something from the islands. Yeah, that's my way of saying mahalo. And the next tune is by the group Hop Up. And some people might say, oh, that's not a Hawaiian tune. That's a reggae tune. But I think it's a Hawaiian tune, actually. And until we meet again, aloha.

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1: Hey, how you doing? My name is Dear Silas, and if you're listening to this, it means that we have successfully unlocked a mixtape. And I just want to say thank you for tirelessly retweeting that pin tweet until we hit 5,000. Honestly, I was just in my feelings the day I made that announcement, and I had no idea if we'd ever get there, but we did. And I thank you. You didn't have to do it, but you did. I truly hope you enjoyed everything you heard, and if this tape goes crazy the way I know it can, I'll drop again real, real soon. Make sure you join the village to keep up with me by texting the leaf emoji to 601-552-6316 so you don't miss the next one. You feel me? And with all that being said, I know why you're here. But before we go there, just remember, love yourself and hug yourself, because you are enough. And don't you dare stress today. Let's go.
2: This is Ear Conditioned Radio, WTUL 550, serving Tulane in its 7th anniversary year.